0: coming up this hour with Elena and Carly Pierce.
1: I can become a bit neurotic in it, but it's because I just love the process.
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0: Elena here with this week's co-host, Carly Pierce, who has been telling us all about the new album. So when it comes to producing, though, like producing yourself is a really interesting concept because that could be everybody's like worst enemy kind of thing. You know, what kind of skills did you have to acquire or like really get comfortable with in order to be able to hear yourself from a producer standpoint?
1: I think you have to be assertive in what you want. I know in the past, even when I wasn't co-producing, if I'm honest, I should have co-produced. I should have gotten credit, but I didn't get the credit because I didn't speak up and I wasn't like assertive enough, but I was giving the ideas.
0: Yes.
1: And I think the longer that you go along and silently, you may know that even if you don't get the credit, you start to trust yourself. And I think in this particular place in my life, I felt really confident that I could go in there and say, let's try this. And sometimes I was wrong, but giving this, like Ben gave me the space to do that. And I think every artist is different. Producers usually don't want me in the room when we're doing vocals because I'm so crazy and OCD and I want to sit there and I want to watch them like tune vocals and I want to see
0: like,
1: and they're
0: every
1: like
0: single
1: get
0: note.
1: Out of here. Yeah. So I can become a bit neurotic in it, but it's because I just love the process. And I've always been somebody, even as a kid, my ear is really good. I know how I want something to sound.
0: Mm-hmm. Well, I always do find it interesting that, you know, from early on in careers, I hear artists talk about this a lot, like not knowing really, not having that comfort area yet of being able to speak your mind when you're in the studio and being able, and I get it, but I never thought about it until like, you know, a few years ago when I was really starting to talk to people about this. But for you, where did that shift happen to where you knew that you could speak up and where you knew that your opinion mattered?
1: I think when you're writing songs, like I started to trust my instinct there. I knew what I wanted on demos. And then in the studio throughout the years, like even going back to Every Little Thing.
0: Yeah.
1: Busby and I kind of got in an argument, and you know, I'm a brand new artist, of how stripped down I wanted that song to be. And he did not like that. But he did it because he wanted me to. So from the beginning, I was right. And again, I'm not saying that trust me, I have horrendous ideas, but there were enough little moments where when I really felt it in my core, no, it should be like this, I was right. So I think going along in the journey, you start to just kind of check mark those moments where you're like, I wasn't wrong. Like,
0: yeah.
1: And that
0: builds
1: like,
0: that
1: confidence. Yeah.
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Here's my new single from my just released album, Honest Woman, with my friend Riley Green. If I don't leave, I'm gonna stay.

0: Seeing this glow about you, I mean, where you're at right now seems so wonderful and lovely, and I love to see it. But I mean, here we are, post-album release.
1: Yes.
0: New label.
1: Yes.
0: What seems to be a beautiful relationship.
2: I have a very good and stable and steady person in my life. That's a really special thing, and I think has just allowed me to feel settled and not anxious and just in a really good place. And yeah, I really like this season of life.
0: Yeah, as you should, and celebrate it.
2: Yeah.
0: Yeah. What was the first time that he listened to the album, or was he listening to each song individually? Like, what was his experience like through this?
2: So when we started dating, he didn't know who I was.
0: Really?
2: I loved it. I loved it.
0: That's the best.
2: I loved it.
0: Goals.
2: You know when they did those like Spotify Wrapped of your age, like based on the music that you listen to? Mine was 22, his was 81.
0: Amazing.
2: Jordan is a, he is a Frank Sinatra, like symphony, you know, we are so different. I'm like NSYNC and whatever.
0: Yep.
2: But
0: you're a millennial.
2: Exactly. He did not know who I was. And it's been so sweet. As soon as we started dating, I've had guys in the past not buy my album when it comes out, and they're my boyfriend. Several. He bought every single album, every vinyl, was like following me on all the things, and he was like, oh my gosh. So I was kind of finishing the album we started dating last spring, and he got to kind of walk that with me, and he is just the biggest champion. What If You Love Me, the bluegrass song, is his absolute favorite. He loves that. But he's been like, this is your best music you've ever made. Like, kind of like I'm getting to see almost, and this is funny, but like, you know, he's not a child, but like there's a childlike admiration for my music through him, where he just has kind of no clue how the music business works. And he's just like, this is like, you're the best singer, and these are such great songs, and like, it's so great. You're going to be so great.
0: It's like whimsical.
2: It's so sweet.
0: Oh, yeah. I love hearing that.
2: He's so great.
0: So he's probably got this on replay now.
2: When I'm on the road, he'll like post videos where he's up in our music room, like listening to my music. He's very cute.
0: I love this for you, Carly.
2: Me too.
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0: It's Backstage Country. Carly Pierce is your host this week. We're talking about the new album, and earlier we played Dream Come True. This song, like I was saying, absolutely beautiful, heartbreaking at the same time, but the way that you end it, talking about your mom, mm-hmm. and it leaves you with a lump in your throat. And I have to ask, how is your mom doing?
1: This was a piece of my story that I had never really publicly talked about. And my mom and I, we are so close. She moved me to Pigeon Forge so I could sing at Dollywood when I was 16. And she moved me to Nashville. And it was her dream as well. But this very dream, when she got sick, it became the thing that was taking me away from her. And so it was a very odd feeling that I was ready to share. But what's crazy is she's doing so good. She's doing so good right now. And she didn't love that I put her in a song because she's very private. But I knew that it would be a moment probably that really got people choked up.
0: Did that turn into a conversation with her?
1: It did. And she knows. Your mom knows more than anybody. I feel like moms just have this thing. But she knew I was struggling, and she knew that this song was hard, and she knew that this song was what I was living in that moment. And I think she allowed me to put her in a song because she knew it was a very big part of my story.
0: How does she feel listening to the song? Like, can she listen to it?
1: My parents each have listened to it once.
0: Only once.
1: There's several songs on the album they can only listen to once.
0: I can understand
1: Dream
0: that.
1: Dream Come True is one of them.
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4: 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It's Kurt Wetzel.
5: I hit up Bella, said, hey, I'm going to be in town. You want to get together and write? She's like, yeah. 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
4: Ella and Ern had already kind of been working on this song, I think, probably to a year prior.
5: Y'all know they kept humming it and kept going back to it. I said, we got to finish that. And so
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Stick around because we are going to share some new music you're going to love. The Backstage Breakout single is coming your way in just a few on Backstage Country.

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0: Dana, we got Carly Pierce hosting this week. And Carly, I just love seeing this glow about you. I mean, where you're at right now seems so wonderful and lovely. And I love to see it. But I mean, here we are post-album release.
1: Yes.
0: Pre-tour,
1: yes.
0: Just about to kick off. New label.
1: Yes.
0: What seems to be a beautiful relationship. How would you describe this season of life for you?
1: Whew, I'm good on change. It's been a lot of change in the last 6 months.
0: It has, no kidding.
1: My goodness. But yeah, you know.
0: Yeah.
1: I feel really content and happy with where I'm at. I feel really happy with my home life. And I haven't, of course, like, I'm so vulnerable. There's been a lot of things behind the scenes over the last 5 years that have been really hard for me. And, you know, people are always like, oh, she can't keep a relationship and yada, yada, whatever. People have no idea what really goes on behind the scenes. And to be able to confidently tell you, like, I have a very good and stable and steady person in my life, that's a really special thing. And I think has just allowed me to feel settled and not anxious and just in a really good place. And yeah, I really like this season of life.
0: Yeah, as you should, and celebrate it.
1: Yeah.
0: Yeah. Is your man, like, he's not in the music industry?
1: Hell
0: or anything,
1: no.
0: Right?
1: No. Heck no. He is not in music. He has built his own company and is very successful. And I think what we both probably were lacking in other relationships is finding someone who really has that drive to succeed and can really be a cheerleader.
0: That's harder to find than most
1: really
0: think.
1: Hard.
0: Yeah.
1: It's really hard. And it's a really special thing to get to see what he's built, and he feels the same way about me.
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4: 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I'm this week's host, Carly Pierce.
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0: It's Backstage Country. I'm Elena. We got Carly Pierce here all week talking about all kinds of stuff, including the new album, Honest Women. Carly, the word vulnerable is being used, like, I mean, so much around this album. And I feel like it's always been used for you. I mean, you've, over the last decade, been very vulnerable with all of us as fans and with and through your music and everything. But does this, and I'm curious because I'm hearing it so much, does this feel like a different level of vulnerability that you've reached with this album, or does it feel in line with this past decade?
1: It's funny. I feel like a lot of people are like, was there a song on here that you were afraid to let out in the world? And I'm like, have you been following me for the last like decade? Like, this is like my bread and butter. Uh-huh. Whether it's talking about, you know, my heartbreak in my marriage, or pulling an extension out of my hair, or talking about, you know,
0: this. You've never been shy about.
1: I've never been afraid of falling on stage, like showing that.
0: Yes.
1: I think vulnerability has always been a part of me because I'm just a very what you see is what you get type of person. I don't know how to turn that off, even as an artist. Like, I don't know how to do that. I think that what this album, maybe what people are referring to, I feel like I've opened up my vulnerability to a lot of different things. It's not just, here's this song and this about a heartbreak. And I'm almost like peeling back layers of like, okay, well, here's a heartbreak of comparison. Or here's talking about religion. Or here's talking about your dreams. Maybe not always feeling like they got you to the place that you thought, or they didn't fulfill you. Or talking about my mom. It's like all these different parts that I think maybe people are seen as like a next level, which is what I wanted to do.
0: Yeah. And you'll always want to do that.
1: Right? Always.
0: Yeah.
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2: 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Like

0: Pierce co-hosting with me this week. And Carly, there's a lot going on in your life. Obviously, the new music, which we talked a lot about. But I always find it hilarious just like seeing what news cycles will latch onto. And recently, they ran with this story of, you know, I'm content not having kids. Was that surprising to you to see how much? Yeah, I mean, like, it was wild. It was everywhere.
1: My boyfriend was like, I've gotten like 4 notifications about you not wanting kids on like my Google, my Yahoo. It's so funny. It was just a little TikTok video where I was answering this girl. I don't know why. I love that I'm like this, but I'm not afraid to say anything. Yeah. So like in a world where it's like, oh, don't say that. Like, you can't say that you don't want to have kids. Mm-hmm. I just answered an honest question where I was like, you know, I love children. I love my friends' children. I don't think I want children. Mm-hmm. And that was like so shocking for people. And
0: it was everywhere.
1: I know. I was like, what the heck?
0: And I was also thinking, like, while I'm seeing it all being latched onto, I'm like, you've said stuff like this too before. Like, I feel like it wasn't like new news, but damn.
1: Oh my God. It was everywhere. Yeah. And it's just funny. Like, I think we have to start understanding, like, there are different dreams for different people. And like, maybe you still live in your small town and you're like content working whatever, and then you look at my life and you're like, I could never do that. Or I look at my friends who have, they like rock having 4 kids and like it's nothing, and I'm like, I can't even like keep my own head on straight. There's no way I could do that. And then they look at me and they're like, how do you live on a tour bus with 4 boys? Like, everybody has a different path. Mm-hmm. And I think like normalizing that is great, but like I was very surprised.
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0: It's Backstage Country. I'm Elena. We got Carly Pierce here this week, all week long, which means we get to talk about all kinds of stuff.
1: I love it.
0: Including the new album, yes. Honest Woman, which we have been playing tracks this week, and I love digging into those. But I also wanted to dig into it as a whole, because mm-hmm. you are a co-producer mm-hmm. on this album. The second time around you've done this, right? Mm-hmm. You did it with Hummingbird. Do you find yourself feeling even closer to the project when you are co-producing it?
1: Oh my gosh. I feel closer to this project than I ever have.
0: Really?
1: I worked with my longtime friend, Ben West, yes. who's killing it. We've known each other for 10 years. We met through Busby. And I always felt like Ben, when we would write a song together, we wrote Show Me Around together for Busby. And when he would make a demo, long before he was producing records, I liked the demo more than I would like the song on my album. And finally, in this moment, we got to make this album. And it was the most fun I have ever had making an album. It was the most inspired. He trusted me. He was in the trenches with me. He would never, you know, as late as I wanted to go, we were doing it. And I just feel like it is such a reflection. This is the album that if I was going to say, I used to say 29 was the album that you should listen to. You should listen to Honest Woman.
0: I would agree with that. Yeah. And when you say in the trenches, what is an example for people that have no idea what it's like creating mm-hmm. a creative project in any way or form? Like, what is it like? What is an example of being in the trenches with this?
1: You know, like, we're working on a song and we're still trying to dig in it, and maybe it's 10 p.m. and he's not going to give up. We're locked in. He doesn't care about, you know, where he has to be or if it's after 5 p.m. He bleeds the records that he makes, and he bleeds music, and he wanted to try things and gave me the space to do that. And I've just never had that.
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1: Hey, it's Carly Pierce. 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

I'm Carly Pierce, your backstage country host this week, featuring cuts from my just released album, Honest Woman. And coming up, the story behind my song, Same Circus.

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1: It's Backstage Country. I'm Elena. We got Carly Pierce hosting with me this week, and we get to talk about some of the tracks on Honest Woman. We're playing one every night.
2: Yay.
1: Tonight, I figure, let's do Same Circus.
2: Love it.
1: I've been wanting to talk to you about this because it's like a fun new way to say, like, men, they're all the same. You know, like, I feel like I remember when it clicked for me, like, the patterns in men that I was seeing earlier in my dating years.
2: Uh-huh.
1: For you, did you notice that pattern? Is that what inspired this song? Like, where did this come from?
2: Well, it actually became less about the guys, and I kind of like got to this point where I turned the mirror around on myself, and I was like, mm-hmm. am I repeating patterns that I know are bad for me?
1: Yep.
2: And I was picking the same guy over and over and over when I knew that it wasn't right. And so this was kind of... I really love this song. It's one of my favorite songs. I can't believe it's never been written.
1: Yeah.
2: Really. But it's kind of making fun of myself in a little bit. Like, same circus, different clown. Like, step right up, gather around, yep. watch another one. Like, it's just, it's that thing where I think as women, we think we can change them, or like we fall in love with their potential, or we see a red flag and we're like, it's fine. Mm-hmm. This was like my no more, we're done.
1: Hell yeah.
2: Stop it.
1: Uh-huh. Yeah. As you should.
2: Yes.
1: And deserve to.
2: Yes.
1: Because, yeah, and I know you're in a very different relationship.
2: Oh my God.
1: Now, which I love to see.
2: Thank
1: and
2: you.
1: Maybe we'll talk about it a little
2: yes.
1: bit more this week. But yeah, this one, I feel the same. Like, I feel like looking back at myself and just putting on the clown makeup.
2: Oh,
1: and
2: my
1: just,
2: gosh.
1: Yeah.
2: I'm like, quit, girl.
1: I know.
2: You wasted so much time.
1: Luckily, we're on the other side.
2: We're on the other side.
1: We can laugh about it now
2: yes.
1: and play this song
2: yes.
1: with a big old smile on our face. Will you introduce it?
2: Yes. Hey, it's Carly Pierce, and this is Same Circus off my brand new album, Honest Woman, on Backstage Country. First one.

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2: Do you owe...

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3: 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Hope you dig it.

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4: 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Luke Combs has released 23 songs to radio, and all 23 have gone to number one on the charts, including his latest, Be By You. So you would think that Luke Combs pretty much can tell if a song is going to be a hit or not once he writes it. And I asked him, you know, do you feel like you've got your finger on the pulse of what the fans want?
5: No, I don't have a great pulse, I think, actually, on what the fans are going to love. You know, I think that I do, and I think a lot of people think that they do, but I think that decision really ultimately is up to them, and it's kind of hard to predict. I would say I'm maybe 50-50 at best on being like, man, I think people are really going to love this song. And then sometimes it works and sometimes it doesn't.
4: Well, he must be surrounding himself with people who know, because 23 number one hits in a row is incredible. And that's what's happening this week in Nashville. And here's Luke Combs with his 23rd consecutive number one song, Be By You, brought to you by Sony Music Nashville.

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4: 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Luke Combs has released 23 songs to radio, and all 23 have gone to number one on the charts, including his latest, Be By You. So you would think that Luke Combs pretty much can tell if a song is going to be a hit or not once he writes it. And I asked him, you know, do you feel like you've got your finger on the pulse of what the fans want?
5: No, I don't have a great pulse, I think, actually, on what the fans are going to love. You know, I think that I do, and I think a lot of people think that they do, but I think that decision really ultimately is up to them, and it's kind of hard to predict. I would say I'm maybe 50-50 at best on being like, man, I think people are really going to love this song. And then sometimes it works and sometimes it doesn't.
4: Well, he must be surrounding himself with people who know, because 23 number one hits in a row is incredible. And that's what's happening this week in Nashville. And here's Luke Combs with his 23rd consecutive number one song, Be By You, brought to you by Sony Music Nashville.

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2: 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Really cool. That's a sound we haven't really dabbled in much. One of my favorite songs on the record. That's why I put it number one to kick it off and kind of set the tone for the album.
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2: All right, who wants cake?
3: Oh, I want some cake.
4: I want cake.
2: Yeah, we had cake over the weekend. It was my wife's birthday, and I had another piece yesterday. Yeah. I invited neighbors over to come eat the cake because I didn't want to have leftover cake. Because I end up eating cake every night for, like, I don't know, 5 or 6 nights, and then the birthday never ends, right?
3: Sure, which is, you know, it has its pluses and minuses, because on one hand, like, you get to eat cake all the time.
2: Right.
3: And it's, like, awesome for breakfast. Like, let's be honest. Mm-hmm. Cake for breakfast is so good. But then again, you're getting older, Jeff, and yes, it does not agree with your waistline.
2: Well, some of the minuses end up being pluses in this area, and I can't have that anymore. But I want to talk about cake for our cup of joy, or a cupcake, as Andy said earlier.
3: Cake cup. It just to not be confused with cupcake, but okay,
2: so,
3: yes.
2: I want to tell you about an Idaho nonprofit who, they have 175 volunteer bakers. It's called Community Cakes.
3: Wow.
2: They make cakes for people who might otherwise go without one. Working with more than 50 hospices, assisted living facilities, and other partners, they are able to get cakes to people on their birthdays, on their anniversaries,
3: my gosh,
2: on these important days.
3: I love that.
2: 175 volunteer bakers just do this out of the goodness of their hearts. So the volunteers are going to bake on their own schedules, and often they're paying for the ingredients themselves. They go to the store, they bake the cake, so they're not only paying cash money for the stuff that goes into it, they're taking their hard-earned time baking these cakes and giving it back to this group called Community Cakes in Idaho.
3: That's
2: how
3: amazing.
2: Sweet.
3: That's amazing. This reminds me of a cup that I did just a couple weeks ago about a woman who was buying her own birthday cake at the grocery store, remember?
2: Mm-hmm.
3: And didn't have the money to actually pay for it. So she had to put the cake back, but then somebody bought it for her and blah, blah, blah. Anyway, but yeah, like, nobody should have to buy their own birthday cake.
2: No. No, you shouldn't. And nobody should have to make their own birthday cake if they don't absolutely have to as well.
3: Unless they want to.
2: Unless they love to bake. Like, my mother-in-law loves to bake, and she's like, no one's going to make a better cake than me, so I'm going to do it.
3: I love that.
2: Love her.
3: Your mother-in-law, yeah.
2: But they are looking for new volunteers.
3: Okay.
2: More volunteers to expand Community Cakes in Idaho. So I know the Andy Summer Show doesn't reach Idaho.
5: We have an app.
2: But maybe you have a family member or a friend that lives there and they're looking to bake it up for a good cause.
3: And I think this is also a really great opportunity for, you know, if you're looking to give back to your own community, this is an easy way to do it. You don't need 175 bakers in order to make this happen.
2: Right.
3: Yourself can just bake a cake every
2: now
3: and then.
2: Just do it right now.
3: Just do a box cake, right? And like talk to a local hospice or get in touch with a local nursing home and say, hey, this is a service that I think I'd like to provide. What will it take for me to get cakes into your facility?
2: Yeah, and I mean, it's going to be good for you to give back and baked into those feelings as well as giving stuff away.
3: Love it.
2: The joy of cakes. Yes. Come on.
3: You're baking it all in there.
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0: this is that dark hole that you go down when you jump online to check one thing. Before you know it, you're buying yourself a new pair of cowboy boots.
1: Oh.
0: Not exactly the path that mine took, but it started with dogs and ended up with TV shows. So,
2: oh, I love it.
0: Yeah, we decide to make a little game out of it and come up with some trivia questions that our friends can try to answer on the crazy things that we stumble across as we are traveling down our own rabbit holes. So, you guys, I was walking my poodle Bob Ross the other day.
2: Love him.
0: And I realize, and I'm sure I'm not alone in this, but like my neighbors all know Bob Ross and they love him. And he is a famous dog because of that.
2: Mm-hmm.
0: They do not know me. They do not care about me. They only care about my dog, Bob Ross. When I was growing up, so Bob Ross, famous. When I was growing up, I had an infamous dog.
1: Mm.
0: She was a Yorkshire Terrier. And she was a nasty little thing.
2: That's why it took you so long to get another dog.
0: She was, and she lived 18 years.
3: Whoa.
0: So it was like,
2: oh my gosh,
0: the mean little dog that wouldn't die. Her name was Tuppence, and nobody liked her.
2: Right.
0: So again, famous, but in a very bad way.
2: Yeah.
0: So today's questions start with dogs like Tuppence. I'm looking for the names of dog breeds that include a nationality or a place name. Okay, because she is a Yorkshire Terrier. All right, okay. So there are dog breeds that have like a nationality associated with them.
2: Okay.
0: Right? Like if there was a place called Golden, you would say, oh, a Golden Retriever.
2: Okay. Right, right. Okay, I get it. I think I got it.
0: All right, so Jeff, we'll start with you since you think you got it.
2: French Bulldog. No?
0: A French Bulldog. Yeah, that's a thing.
2: Okay,
0: that's
2: the only,
0: we'll go with that.
2: That might be the only one I have, but yes.
0: Okay.
1: I think I don't. Boston Terrier.
0: Yes, yes. Yeah. Good one, Donnie.
1: Whoa.
2: I wasn't even thinking like local cities. German Shepherd.
0: Yes.
2: German?
1: Oh, Jeff.
0: Good one. This is exciting.
1: Okay. Yeah. Yup. I don't have one. Border Collie. It's the border of Oregon and Washington.
0: Hey, Shannon's our judge, and she's right? Not accepting that answer.
2: That was the hardest buzzer I've ever heard. I feel bad because I already did a bulldog, but an English bulldog.
0: That's also a thing.
2: Because I did a French bulldog, now an English bulldog.
0: Yeah. Come on, Donnie. One more, buddy. There's so many.
1: I don't know.
2: Oh, now they're starting to come to me.
0: Jeff's jumping up and down. Come back to me.
1: Scottish Terrier.
0: Yeah.
2: Yeah.
1: I just made that up.
2: No, that's real.
1: I've heard of it. Yeah, okay. All right,
0: good job. All right, so that was three, and we gave everybody a chance to
2: Siberian Husky.
0: Yep, that's another one. Okay. Good job.
2: Australian Cattle Dog.
0: Yep. Okay. There's an Afghan Hound, American Bulldog, American Foxhound, Alaskan Malamute, Australian Shepherds.
2: Got it. Yeah. I love it.
0: Chinese Crested,
2: well done,
0: those
2: Dan.
0: Ones without any hair.
2: Yeah.
0: Okay, so those are, you know, well-known dog breeds. And now we're going to talk about some famous dogs.
2: Okay.
0: So I'll give you the dog name and what show it's in. And you tell me what kind of dog it is.
1: Oh, no.
0: Donnie, we're going to start with you. And these are, they're pretty obvious, okay? Mm-hmm. Scooby-Doo.
1: I don't know what kind of
0: from
1: dog he is.
0: Scooby-Doo.
1: Yeah, from Scooby-Doo.
2: Can I steal?
1: I don't know what kind of dog he is.
4: Pick me.
1: I don't know. Greyhound.
4: No. Pick me.
0: No, Jeff, not for points, but go ahead.
2: He's a Great Dane.
0: He is a Great Dane.
1: Oh,
2: yeah, he's a Great Dane.
0: Jeff, I'm going to give you Comet from Full House.
2: Ooh, he's a Golden Retriever, right?
0: Yes,
2: isn't he
0: is.
2: A Golden?
0: Yes, he is.
2: Okay. Mm.
0: Okay. Whoa. Donnie.
1: Yep.
0: Frank from Men in Black. Little dog.
1: Yeah,
0: Men in Black.
1: He's a pug.
0: Yes, he is.
2: Nice.
0: Good one. Okay, Jeff. Bruiser from Legally Blonde.
2: Oh my gosh, I'm looking right at him. He's a really, really small dog. Is he a Chihuahua?
0: He sure is.
2: Okay.
1: Nice.
2: As the musical expert on this show, if I got that wrong, I'd have to retire.
0: Does the dog sing? Like, why are you the musical?
2: Act 2, Scene 4. Really?
0: Okay.
2: No, I'm just kidding. He doesn't.
1: I'm so
0: okay, Donnie, I'm trying to give you the softballs here.
1: Thank
0: Snoopy?
1: You.
2: Oh,
0: come on. Shaking
1: no,
0: his head.
1: I don't know dog breeds. Snoopy is a cartoon. cartoon
2: it's
1: dog.
2: It's a cartoon beagle.
3: Beagle.
2: Yeah. That one was rough.
1: Well, Shannon gave me a ding, so it counted.
4: No, that was just
0: all right,
4: a
0: Jeff,
4: sad
0: one
4: ding.
0: More just to even it up here. Marley from Marley and Me.
2: Oh, also, it's a golden a lab. It's a Labrador.
0: Yeah.
2: Yeah.
1: Nice.
0: Okay.
2: Okay. What's our score, Shan?
4: Oh, score is 6-3. Jeff is in the lead.
3: All right.
0: The rabbit hole continues on the Andy Summer Show with a score of 6-3. It's still anyone's game as these last questions are 2 points apiece. Donnie trails by 3, but can pull ahead because not only does this final question have to do with TV shows, it has to do with their theme songs.
1: Oh,
2: oh no.
0: Two things that Donnie excels in. So, since we just talked about dogs and the shows that they're on, we're now going to talk about shows. I'm going to read lyrics to a show. You tell me what the show is.
2: Okay.
0: We're not going to play the lyrics right away because that's going to make it too obvious.
2: And Donnie's going to jump so fast.
0: Right, right. Like the first note, he'll know what they are.
2: Yeah.
0: So I had to make it somewhat.
3: Come on. Give it to your boy.
0: Okay. All right. First one. Whatever happened?
2: Full House.
0: Yes.
1: Nice.
0: Wow.
1: Oh,
0: I'm trying to be
1: play.
0: Dramatic about it, too.
1: Nice.
0: Good job.
1: Nice job, Jeffrey.
0: All right.
2: Thank you.
0: Now, this is a story about...
2: Fresh Prince.
0: Donnie got it.
2: I got it just ahead.

0: So good.
1: Okay. Making your way in the world today.
2: Cheers. No, cheers.
1: Cheers. Takes everything you've got. So, yeah, I think Jeff got
2: yeah,
1: it.
2: Yeah, he did. Sometimes you want to go where everybody knows your name.
3: Girls, Donald.
1: Donald.
3: I know.
1: Here's a story of a lovely lady.
3: Oh, Brady Bunch.
1: Oh, yeah. Oh.

0: Donnie pulled ahead with that one, if I'm not mistaken, Shan.
1: I think I'm down by one.
0: Oh, you are?
2: Yeah.
1: Down by one.
0: Well, then I didn't give Jeff the right amount of points.
2: That's okay. I appreciate it, though.
1: Both have two in this round.
2: Both have two in this round.
1: No, so I think Jeff won.
3: No. Which one did you get? You only got Fresh Prince.
1: And then I just got
0: And
1: that
0: Brady
1: one.
0: Bunch.
3: And then and Brady Bunch. Bunch. Yeah, I have 7-10.
2: Yeah.
1: Jeff.
2: I was
1: with
2: up by
1: dubs.
2: Three going into there.
1: Yeah. Jeff with the dub.
2: Is that the dub?
1: Oh,
3: no, Donnie, you have to get these last two.
2: If you get these last two, it's over.
1: I'm sweaty.
2: Oh, my gosh.
0: This is why we have Shannon keep score.
1: Thank you, Shannon.
0: Clearly,
3: I'm panicking.
2: All four of us had a different score, for the record, and Shannon has the right one.
0: Shannon's the judge. Okay. So, no one told you life was going to be this way.
1: Oh, nice job.
2: Let's go.
1: Nice job. Nice job there, Kirkchin.
0: Yeah, and the last one.
2: Oh, well,
0: thank you for being a friend.
1: Oh, Golden Girls.
3: Yeah, no, that's cheers, Donnie.
1: Shut up, Shannon.
2: Oh,
0: good job, Jeff. Hurting the ears today.
1: Go ahead.
4: Thank you for being a friend.
2: Oh, yeah.
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1: All right, we still have months to go before this year wraps up, but Nameberry is already looking ahead to the top baby name trends for 2027, and I've got to say, they are bonkers.
2: That is a really weird name. Bonkers
1: no,
2: Summers?
3: Bonkers Kirkland.
1: No, that's not the name I'm saying. That's... Jeez, Jeff. Okay, so...
2: What's up, Bonk? Get over here, Bonk.
1: Bonky. Yeah, no, don't do it. Don't follow that trend. So the experts at Nameberry are saying that these are the popular trends for 2027.
2: Okay.
1: First of all, we're looking at name maxing. So this is, you know, everything is being maxed lately, right? Names included, and that means you can't just name your kid one thing, like Leo. You have to name him both names, both Leo and Giovanni, to make the name Leovanni.
2: I hate this.
3: I hate that. Yeah, I want to go home.
1: Liliet, a mix of Lily and perhaps Juliet.
2: Liliet.
3: It sounds like a small flower.
2: Yeah, well, you sound like a Lydiot. If
1: that's your... So just keep that in mind.
2: Liliet.
1: You've got babies
2: Liliet.
1: Coming.
2: Listen, I have no disrespect for anybody who names their baby anything. These are crazy names, though. I have to say.
1: They are. So, okay, so now we're going to get into some real names, but they're names from the Odyssey, like Calypso.
2: Oh. Okay. I mean, Callie for short.
1: Yeah, cute. But then when you say Calypso, I don't know, Castor, Homer. I think these are good animal names. They're good pet names if you like the movie. But again, yeah, right. Okay. Also, lunar themed names like, I don't even know that these are lunar names, but I guess they are. Esmeray and Luan and Rhiannon.
3: Rhiannon, what is it? Fleetwood Mac song?
1: Yes, Fleetwood Mac. I know.
2: Apollo.
1: There you go. That's a good one.
2: Yeah. Crater.
3: Lava.
2: Dark side of the mooner. No, not too much.
1: Rock. Moon
2: rock.
1: Yeah. I don't know.
3: Oh, yeah.
2: Dust.
1: World Cup names are really big. Nice. That makes sense, right? Because the soccer tournament was here.
2: Ball.
1: Omi names.
2: Oh.
1: It's ending in OMI, like Romy, Laomi, Xiaomi.
2: Donomi.
1: Yeah.
3: Homie. What's up, homie?
1: The last one that I want to bring up is the medieval names.
3: Oh, no.
2: Oh, goodness me.
3: Oh, here we go.
1: I know. So we're looking at Agnes and Winifred.
3: Oh.
1: Clement and Oswald.
2: Clement? Wow.
3: Clement.
2: Oswald. Maybe Ozzy for... I mean, Ozzy's a cute name.
1: Ozzy's cute.
2: Than Ozzy.
1: Clem.
2: Clem.
1: I mean, I have an uncle, Clem.
3: Clem.
2: You know, my big idea for, Clement makes me think of Clementine.
3: Mm-hmm.
1: Yeah.
2: My big idea for my alma mater, Syracuse University, was for Otto the Orange to have a little sister named Cutie Clementine. Which I thought would be the greatest idea ever.
1: That's an aside.
2: I'm still trying to raise enough money to start that program.
1: But the fact that you were Otto the Orange, where are they going to find someone small enough to be in a Clementine costume?
2: That's a good question. There were cheerleaders willing and able.
1: They have to be so small.
2: Under 5 feet, for sure. They got to be under 5 feet, little sister energy kind of thing. But I don't think it's Clementine. That's a weird one. Oswald, Agnes.
3: I don't like
2: medieval. All those are medieval. Interesting.
1: Yeah. Medieval names. So there you have it.
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2: It is back to school season, which means it's also football season, everybody.
3: Ooh, yes. Hike!
2: I know. We're excited for the NFL, which starts this week.

0: week, but we are also very excited about college football. And there's some really cool college football traditions that these schools do that I think should be highlighted, because I think that it's pretty neat.
1: I think the first one that I always think of, it always pulls on the heartstrings, especially of people in this room, the Andy Summer Show, the University of Iowa Hawkeye Wave. Donnie, I know you and I have actually talked about this.
2: Love this thing.
1: They built a children's hospital next to the stadium. And during the game, at one point, everybody at the stadium stands up and turns towards the hospital to wave, because the hospital is taller than the stadium, so kids can actually see the games from the hospital, and they all wave. It started in 2017 and quickly became, maybe, honestly, I know college football has a long history. I like to think it's the greatest in history when it comes to traditions at a university, just because it involves the kids. It's so special.
0: Cool. Yeah, I love that. Yeah, it all started back in 2017 when there was a kid there, and they sent a note saying, "Hey, I watch these games. Like, can you wave to me?" And so they do. So they do it at the end of like the first quarter of every home game. Mm-hmm. Everybody turns around and gives them a big wave.
1: Amazing. And there's so many great traditions. So if you're watching a game, you know they're going to talk about it there. Or like, I mean, whiteout at Penn State is like the biggest thing ever.
2: I love that thing.
1: My mom went to Penn State. She literally worships those games. She loves a Saturday football game. Anybody who went there just loves their college football. But whiteout is like a whole other ball game for them. It's insane.
0: Yeah, absolutely. There's the University of Georgia ringing the chapel bell, which is pretty cool too.
1: Oh, that's cool.
2: Yeah, I like that one.
0: They line up, all the fans line up for a chance to ring the bell. Longest running tradition in college football, dates back to 1894.
1: That is incredible. 1894? Yeah. 132 years.
2: So,
1: like that, man.
2: So some of my favorite things are like when in the beginning of the game they play a song, like their theme song, and like Virginia Tech plays Enter Sandman and the whole place just starts going crazy. One school, I think it might be University of Oregon, plays Shout by the Isley Brothers because of the movie Animal House. So the whole place just a little bit louder now. It's really cool.
1: Well, I think Animal House was filmed there.
2: I
1: might be wrong on that. You might have to fact check me on that.
2: I think you're right, actually, yeah.
1: And I think that's part of the connection there. I mean, and what a great song. Whether you're at a wedding, a football game, a bar mitzvah, wherever you find yourself, Shout can play and it will land.
2: Jeff, you went to Syracuse.
0: Gosh, for sure.
2: Did Syracuse do anything crazy?
1: I mean, besides having the most legendary mascot in the history of all mascots, Otto the Orange, the greatest orange who ever lived. No, we don't.
0: I mean, I'll give you the latter. I don't know about the former.
1: I will say
0: the greatest orange that ever lived, only because it's unrivaled. I can't think of another orange.
2: Florida orange is pretty good.
1: No, Donnie, we don't speak to the Florida oranges.
2: Sorry.
1: Come on. Tropicana. Blah.
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2: I can honestly say I thought I knew what tired was, and then I became a parent. And then I thought I knew what tired was, and then I became a parent of two.
3: Yeah, no one, I've said it 1,000 times, nothing prepares you for the difference between one child and two children.
2: No, and I mean, I knew nothing going into McKinley and her being our firstborn. I knew that, so that gave me such comfort.
3: A false sense of security with number two.
2: Exactly. I was like, but now I know how to like hold a baby and do, and I'm way better with an infant, but no clue as to how.
3: And you also know that, like, you know, when they're infants, like Bodhi's what, 3 months old?
2: Yep.
3: You know, and he just lays there, but not really, because now he needs to be changed and he needs to be fed, and you need to keep an eye on him.
2: You need to look at him,
3: and
2: like,
3: while
2: smile,
3: you have another
2: at him.
3: One literally running rampant around your house.
2: Yep. Oh yeah, these toddlers, man.
3: Oh.
2: So when I found this cup of joy this morning, I knew it had to be said, because I've never related to a mother more than the mom, exhausted mom, sitting the aisle seat while on a plane, United Airlines flight, and she was so tired, her baby, newborn, hanging off her arm.
3: Oh my gosh.
2: Almost fell into the aisle.
3: No.
2: But mom was so conked out, which I get that. She didn't have that reflex just yet, and a flight attendant caught the baby falling out of mom's arm.
3: Stop it. In the aisle.
2: Oh, yeah. And then mom, obviously in that moment, it's like, what?
3: That's when you jolt awake, like, and you want to die.
2: Was so apologetic, this mother was. And then the flight attendant, Monique Harris, looked at mom holding the baby and said, "You go back to sleep. Let me handle this."
4: Oh, my goodness.
2: And she then held that baby so this new mom, first-time mother, could go back to sleep for a little bit to just rest her head, rest her eyes.
3: Oh, wow.
2: While Monique sat in her chair up at the front of the plane, walked the baby up and down the aisle, got some smiles from... I mean, it's just like going above and beyond the call of what you're required at your job.
3: For sure.
2: It's amazing. So to this incredible United Airlines flight attendant, Monique Harris, thank you for going above and beyond. You are amazing. 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
3: Let's play, guys. It's time to play the feud on the Andy Summer Show.
4: Let's make it happen. We need one lucky contestant to play. Her name is Hannah.
3: Woo! Hannah.
4: Woo! No matter which way you spell it, frontwards, backwards, it's Hannah on the line with us.
5: Good morning.
3: Good morning. Mm-hmm. That's a palindrome, right?
4: Yeah. Pretty cool name, palindrome.
5: I am not a palindrome.
3: Oh.
4: Stop it.
3: Yeah, she actually has a K at the end.
4: Panic. I knew it.
3: A
4: one of those
3: silent
4: deadly
3: K.
4: Silent K. Slovakian based. Yeah, I totally know. Yeah. Well, Hannah, with just an A at the end?
5: Just an A.
4: Just landed at the A. That's okay. All right. Well, I take everything I said back. Edit that out, Shan. Thank you. All right. So, Hannah with an A, you're going to play the Friendly Feud with our host, Andy Summers.
3: All right. Okay.
4: Oh, Andy gets a real introduction here. There we go.
3: Holy cow. All right. So, Hannah, here's how this is going to work. I've interviewed 100 people and asked them for their top answers, and I've got them up here on the board. Mm-hmm. I'm going to ask Jeff and Donnie to try to guess what the number one answer is. And then you get to chime in and let us know which do you think is number one, highest ranking, or maybe you'll come up with your own little answer for these questions. Okay.
5: Sounds good.
3: All right, Hannah, let's play the feud.
4: Here we go.
3: Gentlemen, question number one, starting with Donnie today.
6: Hi.
3: Donnie, what are things that you can buy in pairs? Name something you buy in pairs.
6: Shoes.
3: Shoes on the board. Jeff K.
7: Socks.
3: Socks on the board.
6: Boom.
3: All right, Hannah. Which do you think ranked higher, or do you have an answer of your own? What are things that you buy in pairs?
5: I would have to go with socks.
3: Socks is our number two answer.
4: Ooh.
3: Only bested by shoes at number one.
4: Number three answer, pairs.
3: You buy pairs and pairs.
6: Yeah, a pair of pairs.
3: Pairs
4: I don't even want to go
3: pairs.
4: Down the rabbit hole of pair of pants. Because that just hurts my brain, you know?
3: Right, and a pair of scissors.
4: I know, scissors, I hate it. Yeah. Pair of shorts.
6: Yeah.
3: But none of those made our list.
6: Earrings?
3: Gloves and earrings, yeah. Gloves and earrings also.
4: And beers also for Donnie. Always buys them
6: pairs
4: in
6: pairs. Pairs of beers. Pairs.
3: Yeah, yeah.
4: He
3: one
4: will only
3: each
4: buy
3: hand.
4: Two. Yeah,
3: yep.
4: Exactly.
3: Yeah. Okay, now, Jeffrey.
4: Yes.
3: Over to you for this next question. Name a famous wizard.
4: Harry Potter.
3: On the board. Donnie.
6: Merlin. Yes.
3: On the board. On the board. Okay.
4: Hannah with an
5: Potter.
4: A? Yeah, yeah, okay.
6: It's
4: no
6: Harry
4: no hesitation. Number one.
3: All right, Harry Potter number one. Yeah.
6: I couldn't even name another one.
4: Gandalf, Dumbledore.
3: Gandalf number three.
6: Oh,
4: yeah.
6: We're just staying with the same.
3: Number four was Doctor Strange.
4: Gandalf is Lord of the Rings, first of all, but continue.
3: And number two.
6: What's the difference?
4: They're two different movies?
6: Harry
4: two
6: Potter?
4: Two different worlds?
6: I thought Harry Potter was like Harry Potter and the Sorcerer's Stone, Harry Potter, Lord of the Rings, Harry Potter and the scary Harry.
4: You know
6: Marys.
4: How many barbecues you've been uninvited to by men across the world because you just said Harry Potter and the Lord of the Rings?
6: Yeah.
3: Donnie did not want invitations to
6: I don't
3: want to
6: go to the barbecue.
3: Anyway.
6: What are they going to be LARPing there?
4: Clearly. Lord of the Rings won an Oscar, for God's sakes. Multiple Oscars.
6: So did Eminem for 8 Mile.
4: True, good point. It's a great movie, though. Come at Eminem right here. He'll diss track you.
3: Wizard of Oz was number two, by the way. Duh. The Wizard of Oz.
6: Where was Merlin?
4: Oh, have you seen that one, Donnie?
6: No.
4: Oh.
6: Is that Mary Poppins' Wizard of Oz?
3: Donnie. Yeah.
6: Okay.
3: You got it.
6: Was Merlin on the list?
3: No, not really. I just didn't want you to feel bad.
6: That was Sir Lancelot and all that.
3: Yeah, we know who Merlin is.
6: He was famous.
3: He was at one time. His time has passed.
6: Okay.
3: One last question.
6: That was not me.
3: One last question, Hannah. Thanks for hanging in there with us.
6: That was.
3: We do appreciate
5: great.
3: You.
6: Okay.
3: Okay. I don't even know where to go with this next one.
6: All right, fine. All right, okay.

0: 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Yeah. You're a winner.
1: You
0: thanks
1: get
0: for
1: to go
0: playing.
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3: All right. I had to call Shannon in. We're bringing in the big guns for, according to Andy. Yeah, because we have to talk Saturday Night Live, and this is Shannon's wheelhouse.
4: Yes.
5: Right up her alley.
3: The last story we heard was when the European version was

0: questions about that. So Jalen Brunson, who was explained to me by my boyfriend, is on the Knicks.
1: Yeah. Played for Villanova, too.
2: Yeah.
0: And
3: I mean, he's really good.
1: Yeah.
3: And I hate him.
1: And he's local.
0: And I think Timothy Chalamet and Ben Stiller will make appearances in his monologue because they were like the two celeb fans.
2: Big Knicks guys. Right. Yeah. Yeah.
0: At
2: good
0: all
2: point.
0: Of the Knicks games. Yeah. So I think we're going to see some celebrities. Like actors. Okay.
2: Back him up and make sure he has a good start to his night.
0: Because the athletes are always a little awkward, naturally.
2: Yeah.
3: So he's actually the first athlete to host since Travis Kelce did back in 2023.
2: Wow. Oh, wow.
3: The first active NBA player to host since Philadelphia 76er LeBron James.
1: Yeah.
2: Wow.
3: Did back in 2007.
2: Right.
3: So, and the musical guest is going to be Cat's Eye. Who I've never heard of.
1: Never heard of that.
0: Girl group. Gotcha. A girl group for maybe a younger audience.
3: Okay.
0: Yes.
3: Okay. All right. So we're pulling in the guys with Jalen Brunson and the girls
2: with Cat's Eye.
3: Okay. Mm-hmm. Good balance there, SNL. Right. October 3rd, Dakota Johnson. I've heard of her.
2: Yeah.
3: And she's going to be there with Turnstile. No idea.
1: Never heard of Turnstile.
0: I think they might be a little punk.
2: Okay.
0: I don't know. I'm not cool enough to know who they are.
3: Shane Gillis hosting on October 10th. Very funny.
1: Yeah.
2: I know
3: Shane Gillis. And Rosalia.
0: Yes. That's correct. Rosalia. Spanish singer.
2: Okay.
3: Yeah. That makes sense. Looks Spanish. The spelling looks Spanish because it has a little accent over the I.
2: Yeah.
3: Indy Navarrete.
0: Okay. She is the star of Obsession, that horror film that came out over the summer. Okay. She's about to be in the Marvel universe now.
2: Is she really?
0: Or DC? No. I think it's Marvel. Yes. And so that's the direction she's going in now. She is about to be a massive star. And she's hosting the Halloween episode.
3: I don't know why I'm telling you this. You clearly already know it, Shan. Yes, thank you. But the singer, the musical guest that night will be Gracie Abrams. We know Gracie Abrams, right? I did not realize, though, that her dad is J.J. Abrams.
2: What?
0: Yeah.
2: I didn't realize that either until right now. That's
0: really?
2: Yeah. That's crazy.
3: Yeah. Hmm. Yeah. So, J.J. and Donnie, just to bring you up to speed, because I know that's not your wheelhouse.
1: He did, like, Star Trek or something.
3: Star Wars. And so Star Trek, I think, too. Yeah. But, yeah, he's known for the Star Wars movies. Yeah. Like making them, right?
1: Yes.
3: Not being in them. But anyway, yeah. So, there you go. There's your SNL update.
2: And Shannon, you were right. Marvel. She'll be in the new X-Men movie playing Rogue.
1: Nice.
2: I just did a quick thing.
3: Yes. Cool. All right. So keep an eye out for Indy Navarrete.
4: Country's biggest stars, right where they belong.

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2: Good morning.
3: Good morning. It's the
2: Andy Summers Show with Mr. Jeff Kirchen. Okay.
3: Thank you.
2: He's bringing sexy back.
3: Yeah. Thank you.
2: We got Donnie. Is that what we're to call you now?
4: Yep.
3: The Godfather.
2: And Shannon.
4: Well, Andy did it yesterday.
3: Our most recent grad.
2: She is.
4: Pomp and circumstance.
3: Technically. Technically. Right?
4: There it
2: I
4: is.
2: Love it. Hey, and it's time for us to play
5: Minute to Win It!
3: Hi, Nicole. Good morning.
6: Good morning.
2: Oh, my goodness.
4: Oh, my God. It's a choir.
2: What?
3: Oh, and I heard one male voice there. So let's start there.
7: Good morning.
3: There, okay.
7: This is the dad.
3: This is the dad. Hi, Dad. What's your name?
7: My name's John.
3: All right, so we have John and Nicole, and then how many girls do you two have?
6: Three.
3: Oh, my
4: gosh. You are outnumbered there, John.
3: Okay, all right, let's...
6: Okay?
3: Yeah, let's sound a music this. Everybody, let's hear your name.
6: Anna, Claire, and Elizabeth.
3: All right. Well, listen, Nicole, Anna, Claire, Elizabeth, John, 60 seconds, 10 questions. You get them all right, you win $1,000. What do you say if you don't know an answer?
6: Pass.
3: That's right. We'll try to get back to you to time permits. Remember, you can only pass three times during Minute to Win It. You give us an answer, we're locking it in. Are you guys ready to play?
6: Yes.
3: All right. Andy Summers, are you ready with some questions?
2: All righty.
3: All right. Minute to Win It. It's going to start in 3, 2, 1.
2: What is the smallest prime number?
6: 2.
2: The Mystics, Tempo, and Dream are all teams in what league?
6: Pass.
2: Which part of a cell contains genetic material?
6: Nucleus.
2: What Friends star was married to David Arquette?
7: Courtney Cox.
2: Who was the first president to visit the Arctic Circle?
6: Barack Obama.
2: Is the denominator on the top or bottom of a fraction?
6: Bottom.
2: What snack is known as Milk's favorite cookie?
6: Pass.
2: Who invented the World Wide Web?
6: Tim Berners-Lee.
2: What is the third sign of the zodiac? Who is taking over the role of Genie in Aladdin on Broadway?
6: Sherry Shepherd.
2: There's your buzzer. Oh, my goodness, you guys. You did so well. We just didn't have time to get back to the ones you passed on. But otherwise, you got everything correct.
6: Good job, guys.
2: That was really good.
3: Really, really good.
2: Ladies, you worked hard. Dad, you chimed in there with a couple of good answers.
3: Yeah.
2: Just wasn't enough this morning. So I'm sorry we don't have $1,000 for you. Thanks for playing.
6: Thank you so much.
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2: Pencils. No, you don't even have a pencil yet because we haven't chosen your 10-minute tune yet, Jeff Kirkjian.
3: That's right.
2: Oh my goodness! But Andy, it's what?
4: You see Rachel? What Rachel texted in? Rachel texted in.
3: Oh.
4: It's been a while since I heard a 10-minute tune, but I would love to hear about Jeff's Sesame Place visit. I'm sorry, Jay. Sorry,
2: Rachel,
4: Jeff Kay.
3: I did that last week or 2 weeks ago now. Feels like it still haunts me.
2: I think it was just last week, my friend.
3: I'm getting my parenting card back. I'm taking her this weekend.
4: Are you?
3: Yeah, on Saturday.
4: Oh, I would have met up with you.
3: See you there.
2: Amazing.
3: Langhorne.
4: I'll be at Craft Fair.
2: Oh.
4: Craft Fair. A lot of football, Andy. A lot of time.
2: I know. So I love this one. Having a little too much to drink after your team loses and swearing to your wife you'll never watch football again.
3: Oh, that's a good one.
4: That is true.
3: That is good.
4: It's happened.
2: That's so funny.
4: So I think we roll with that, right?
2: Yeah, it's got to be football. Football's back. That's what everyone, except Rachel, is texting.
3: Right.
2: Rachel.
3: Go to our Instagram. You can find it there.
2: That's so funny. I'm sorry,
3: that's funny.
2: Jeff.
3: That's okay.
2: Yeah. I'm so sorry.
3: That's okay. I have to redeem myself.
2: Very funny.
3: Eventually.
2: So many great song choices as well. We've got 4x4 by You.
3: Great song.
2: But have you done that one yet? I feel like you probably did that one.
3: I think I did that one. Yeah. Lainey and I are kindred spirits.
4: Been by now. I think you did that one.
2: How about this one, though? Carry On from Kenny Chesney.
4: Oh, I don't think you've done that one.

0: Carry on.
1: All right. I like this one a lot. It's a great song.
2: It is such a good song. And Kenny Chesney plays in NFL stadiums. So it all blends together. It's like a dovetail.
1: I'm here for it. When do I start?
2: In 3, 2, 1.
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2: Pencils down for reals this time, Jeff.
3: For real.
4: For reals.
2: For reals.
4: Hey, great band. Great band name.
2: Oh, my gosh.
4: It should be a band name.
2: Stop it.
4: It was. Twice.
2: It is time for Jeff's 10-minute tune. There's a reason we have Jeff do this and not you, Donnie.
4: Because we don't play in sync here.
3: Yeah, well, yeah. We they were just bands. A cover band, boy band that didn't sing. So you guys just danced?
4: Don't worry about what we did.
2: It was called We Don't Sink.
3: We don't sink. We're not in sync.
2: We're
4: yeah,
2: in
4: we
2: stink.
4: Don't sink. We afloat.
3: Oh,
2: we
3: God.
2: Stink. Anyway, yeah, so it's time for Jeff's 10-minute tune.
3: Yep.
2: We do this every week, every Thursday. We ask Jeff to rewrite the lyrics to a song. This week it is Carry On, and it is about football being back.
4: Football.
3: I say we jump right in. What do we think?
2: Let's do it.
3: All right, here we go.

0: Nice.
1: Thank you, everybody. Good job. So much. Thank you.
2: Don't bother me. Don't be bothering me when football's
0: on. Talk to me.
2: Got a little Carrie Underwood love in there, too. Yeah.
1: There you go.
2: Right when you hear that song, you're like, football season.
0: Been waiting
2: season.
0: All day for Sunday night.
2: There you go, Donnie.
0: Yeah, I'm trying it.
2: We could do Donnie.
0: Trying it.
2: Andy's face is iconic.
1: Okay.
0: I tried it. I went there.
2: You went there.
0: But it was...
3: Let's not go back.
0: Let's never go back.
3: Let's
2: just carry on from here.
0: There we go.
2: Because football's on, baby!
4: We've got your kind of country.
5: Country 102.

0: All right. Was everybody singing along with that? Because 100%. That so is the best Billy Joel song. I know I called him the piano man.
1: He is the
0: kind
1: piano
0: of
1: man.
0: What yeah. I expected Donnie to play, but no. But we got Uptown Girl, which is so great.
1: Faster.
0: So great.
1: I want it fast.
0: Yeah.
1: Real fast.
0: I know. It's morning, right? Yeah. We needed to brighten things up. So, yeah, he underwent brain surgery. Billy Joel. Yeah, he was suffering from a condition that he said made him feel off balance. Almost like he was always on a boat.
2: Oh, my God.
0: He just constantly felt this weird rocking sensation, and it like, debilitated him. So a neurologist suggested this brain surgery that put a shunt in his head, and he said that has definitely helped level everything off. So,
1: whoa.
0: Yeah, that had to be a terrifying situation. But he was like, listen, I'm here. I'm not going anywhere. I'm doing much better now. Like, so thank God for that.
1: And we didn't start the fire. Yep. It was always burning.
0: Always burning. Thank you. Let's talk about the Emmys. They're coming up. And this is kind of cool. The 78th annual Emmy Awards are happening. And they're going to do some reunions this year that I think are pretty neat. Kate Jackson, Jacqueline Smith, and Cheryl Ladd, Charlie's Angels, are celebrating
2: the
0: 50th anniversary of the show. There's also going to be a tribute to the late Catherine O'Hara. So Macaulay Culkin will be there, as will Dan Levy and Annie Murphy, who were with her on Esprit.
2: Love that, yeah.
0: Yeah. Macaulay Culkin, obviously, her son in Home Alone. They're expected to reunite Buffy the Vampire Slayer stars Sarah Michelle Gellar and David Boreanaz.
1: Very cool.
0: And then we can expect some presenters like Zendaya, Linda Cardellini, David Harbour, Sally Field.
2: Wow.
0: Peter Krause, Amy Poehler's going to be there. Kiki Palmer. Wow. Yeah. Marcella Hernandez, which will be super fun as well.
2: Very cool.
0: And hosting this year, Donnie, you mentioned that you are back on your CSI kick.
1: Mm-hmm.
0: Mariska Hargitay is going to be there. Right? Isn't she a CSI?
1: She's Law and Order.
0: They're all the same to me.
1: We could get Law and Order.
2: We can get that. Hold on.
0: Dong dong.
2: Stand by. We're going to redo. We're going to take that again.
0: Sorry.
2: We're going to take that in 5, 4.
0: There we go.
2: There it is. Okay, good.
0: But that CSI, do they still use that same music, or was that just from like the OG CSI?
1: The OG season used this, and then they used another Who song.
2: Yeah.
1: Yeah, but this is the Las Vegas one. Love this.
0: Oh. Nice.
1: My wife thought this said "Ooh Wally," "Ooh Wally," until we were watching one day, and I'm like, "What are you saying?" And I'm like, "They're saying who are you? Who are you? Who? Yeah. So Ooh Wally.
0: Ooh Wally.
2: Wow.
0: That's what the cup is named after.
1: Sorry, Michelle. Yeah.
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0: 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Country 102.5.
2: Oh, good morning. Hey. What's happening? It's the Andy Summer Show.
3: That's on me. I forgot to tell Andy we were about to go. Oh, gosh. That's me.
2: And Donnie.
4: It's gonna be me.
2: And Shannon.
5: Ooh, Shannon gets sopranos.
2: She's vibing today. What a great theme song.
5: Oh, my God. Right? Oh,
3: iconic.
5: When he's driving down the turnpike, he goes through the toll booth and he's smoking the cigar.
2: Ah. And it's been so long that, like, I don't even imagine it anymore. It's just such a great song.
5: Yeah. Mm-hmm. I'm actually driving up that way and I'm going the turnpike.
2: And you're
5: going
2: to get a cigar?
5: No.
2: And wear a bathrobe?
3: Well, I wouldn't put it past Donnie on that last one.
5: Challenge accepted.
3: How many bathrobes you own?
5: Four.
3: Yeah. Least surprising thing I've ever heard.
5: I'm a robesman.
2: And it's time for us to play
6: Minute to Win It.
3: Bill, obvious question. How many robes do you own?
7: Zero.
2: Yeah. Bill! Good for you, Bill.
5: You got to be a robesman.
3: I think I have one. And I think it was a wedding gift matching robes, and I don't know where it is. So,
2: is it like embroidered with your initials or anything?
3: Mm-hmm.
2: Nice.
3: Yeah. Okay. Just JK. Just kidding.
5: Shan, do you have a robe?
3: Two
5: robes.
3: Andy, some robes.
2: Two robes.
5: Okay. So,
2: although I only wear Leonard's for some reason,
5: we're gonna have to wear.
3: That's cute.
5: We're gonna do a robe day coming up soon.
2: Shan, okay.
5: You gotta
2: find
5: yours.
3: I'll find it. Okay. Bill, sorry, back to you, man. Minute to win it. Sorry. You know, this whole really important game. Are you ready to win $1,000, my friend?
7: Absolutely. Today's our lucky day.
3: Today is
2: nice.
5: Our.
3: Yeah, let's do it.
5: Who's our?
7: I got, this is Bill from the Big and Heavy crew. I got Dalton with me today.
3: Let's go. Whoa. Feeling good about our friends at the Big and Heavy crew. 60 seconds, 10 questions. You get them all right, you win $1,000. What do you say if you don't know an answer?
7: Pass.
3: That's right. We'll try to get back to it if time permits. Remember, you can only pass three times during Minute to Win It. You give us an answer, we're locking it in. Are you ready to play?
7: Yes, sir.
3: All right. Andy has your questions. We start in 3, 2, 1.
2: What was the first state?
7: Delaware.
2: Which email service is owned by Microsoft?
7: Pass.
2: The Mystics, Tempo, and Dream are all teams in what league?
7: WNBA.
2: Which country invented tea?
7: China.
2: What flavor is Cointreau?
7: Purple.
2: What snack is known as Milk's favorite cookie?
7: Oreos.
2: What's the third sign of the zodiac?
7: Aquarius.
2: In what city was Ludwig van Beethoven born?
7: Hamburg.
2: Globe and Jerusalem are types of what?
7: Pass.
2: Who will host the 78th Emmy Awards?
7: Marissa Haggerday.
2: You got that one in, but we didn't get back to the ones you passed on. You did get two wrong.
7: What?
2: So Gemini is actually the third sign of the zodiac. And the flavor of Cointreau is not
7: ain't purple.
2: Purple,
7: huh?
3: It ain't purple. But that was one of our favorite guesses, maybe of all time.
2: Can I just say, it's so hard to keep it together when, like, you're so serious and I need to be serious and ask the next question, but that just didn't make any sense at all.
3: Yep. Yeah.
7: I said it like it was true, though, didn't I?
2: Yeah, you did. You did. So you almost pulled it off, but not quite, guys. Thanks so much for playing Minute to Win It.
7: Great. Love you. Love your show.
0: Ain't no better place in the country. 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
1: Guys, I want to tell you about something that Nashville's doing. Nashville's our cup of joy this morning.
2: Tennessee?
1: Nashville, Tennessee. That's the one.
3: Yep.
1: No. Not the one in Iowa. It's called Justice Jam. And this year, it stars Dierks Bentley.
2: Dierks!
4: I'm trying.
1: I know. So Justice Jam is a concert that will help raise awareness and funds to assist those who have been wrongfully convicted of crimes. It's all to help those who have been unjustly imprisoned. So it's hosted by the Tennessee Innocence Project and the Washington Innocence Project. And the first ever Justice Jam is coming to Cannery Hall in Nashville on October 27th. And it's all started by Mike McCready, who is the guitarist for Pearl Jam. So he's also going to be performing. Dierks Bentley is headlining. Terry Clark is going to be there and a whole bunch of others. And tickets go on sale this morning at justicejam.com. What a cool excuse to get yourself to Nashville, because you know you're looking for that excuse to get everybody. Everybody needs to go down. But you get to do it, you know, for a really great cause.
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1: Yeah.
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3: It's time for Almost Accurate on the Andy Summers Show. I've got questions. We'll see if Jeff and Donnie have the answers.
4: We've got whiteboards. We're going to see how this goes. Ariel, good morning.
5: Hi, good morning.
3: Morning, Ariel.
4: You're going to play Almost Accurate. Are you ready to win big?
5: We're ready.
3: Okay, I was pausing because my dog is sitting behind me and he is looking out the window at a squirrel.
6: Uh-oh.
3: And he might like freak out at any moment because he'll want to jump through the window to get the squirrel. So just warning you, we might be distracted by dogs.
4: If that happens, Ariel and I will just sing Little Mermaid, right?
5: Of course.
4: Okay, good.
3: Perfect.
4: There you go. All right, Sums.
3: Okay. All right, guys. So our questions today have to do with, we're going to start with Monopoly. This is kind of like a rabbit hole that I went down trying to come up with some questions for this game today. And I started thinking about Monopoly. That is such a long game to play. But how long do you think the longest Monopoly game ever lasted? You can give it to me in hours. Give it to me in hours.
4: All right.
3: So this is just between, no, Ariel, before you answer, Jeff and Donnie are going to write down their answers. We're going to see what they think. And then you'll get to choose who you think is closest to the right answer, who is almost accurate, okay?
4: Donnie, what do you got?
5: Okay.
4: He said 48.
6: 48 hours.
4: I said 36.
3: Well, you guys I'll tell you that you're way off.
4: I bet we're way too low, yeah. Donnie.
3: Ariel, did you want to come up with your own answer, knowing that these two are super far from the actual truth of the matter?
5: Sure.
6: Okay.
4: You think it's...
6: Anytime.
4: Yeah, what do you got?
6: Whenever you're ready.
5: I'll say 26.
3: Okay. No, still way off. So the longest 200. Monopoly game ever played was 1,680 hours.
5: Oh, okay.
4: I think maybe I was thrown slightly by thinking it would be continuous, but I guess if you keep it up, pick it up, put it back down. Yeah.
3: So, but right. And then only time.
4: The play time.
3: Right. Right.
4: For sure.
3: That's like 70 straight days.
4: Yeah. That's
3: of
4: insane.
3: Playing Monopoly. That
4: now,
3: is insane.
4: Fun fact about Monopoly. If someone doesn't buy a property, it goes up for auction, and then everybody around the board has to bid on how much. This is the original rules of Monopoly.
6: Hmm.
4: And normally, I've never played that until I read the rules during COVID.
3: Right.
4: And now my games went much faster.
3: Right. Oh. Well, let's talk about those properties and building on those properties, okay? So you get a bunch of houses, right, in a fresh box of Monopoly.
4: Yes. Right.
3: If you stacked those houses on top of each other, guys, how tall do you think it would be? Just the houses, not the hotels.
4: Jeez. Okay. So,
3: one house on top of the other.
4: Perfectly.
3: Yeah.
4: How did you even come up with this? Okay, I got it.
6: I went with 16 inches.
4: I went with 26 inches.
3: All right, so Ariel, I'll tell you, one of them is exactly right.
4: Oh.
5: Really?
3: Yeah, one of them is exactly right. So you can pick Donnie, who said 16, or Jeff, who said 26 inches tall. If you stack all of the houses, one on top of the other, what do you think?
5: I'll say 26.
3: It's actually 16. Donnie,
4: wow,
3: on
4: Donald
3: the nose.
4: King.
3: Now, interestingly enough, if you add the hotels in there, it ends up being about 23 inches.
4: Whoa.
3: So, Jeff, you were a little closer with that one.
4: Okay, got it.
3: Okay, so we've got one final question, and we're moving away from the game of Monopoly, but we're staying with hotels.
6: Okay.
4: Okay.
3: Who doesn't love a nice stay at a Marriott?
4: Okay.
6: Love it.
3: And did I say it correctly, Jeff?
4: That is correct.
3: Marriott.
4: Unfortunately.
6: Marriott.
3: Yeah, everyone says Marriott because that's what it looks like.
4: Marriott rhymes with chariot.
3: Marriott and chariot. Okay. How many rooms do you think Marriott and its brands of hotels have across the world? Donnie is just, his mouth is a gate.
4: The world?
3: Right now. The world, yeah. Yeah, Marriott, I'll just give you a little hint. There's 41 different brands that fall under the Marriott umbrella.
4: Okay.
3: They've got
4: I know it.
3: Thousands of properties.
4: Donnie, go ahead and
3: in 144 different countries. We're looking at rooms. How many rooms?
4: Oh, this wait, is now I'm getting nervous. I think I could be way off.
6: I think I'm way off.
4: What'd you say?
6: 500 million?
4: I said 10 million, and I thought I was too high.
6: I think I'm way too high.
3: All right, Ariel.
4: I literally was going to drop the zero off, and then Donnie went 500 million onto my 10 million.
6: Well, because I was doing math.
3: This is amazing.
4: Very poor math, Donnie. Maybe.
3: All right. You don't know.
4: All right, Ariel,
3: you don't know.
4: 10 mil or 500 mil?
3: Mm. What do you think is closest?
5: Oh, 10.
3: You think 10 is close? Yeah, that's right. 10 is closest because it's only 1.7 million.
4: Wow. So I should have dropped the zero.
3: Really remarkable when you think about it, right? There's 9,361 properties across the world and 1.7 million rooms.
4: Yeah, 1.7 million rooms, and your room is still not ready, by the way.
6: That's what I meant to write.
4: Oh, there you go. 500,000. Good job, Donnie. Yeah. Ariel, congratulations.
5: Thank you. Love you guys. Love your show.
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2: Well, you guys, I've got another excuse for you to go to Nashville. We talked a little bit about how Dierks Bentley is headlining this great event, which is coming up that is going to be benefiting wrongly convicted people who had to spend time in jail when they were actually innocent. And now you're going to have a really cool place to stay because Dolly Parton, there's going to be a Dolly Parton hotel opening in Nashville. Yeah, it's called the Songteller Hotel. And on the top floor will be Dolly's Life of Many Colors Museum. So let me tell you about the hotel. It opens on September 29th. It'll have 245 unique guest rooms and suites, two entertainment venues, and a cafe.
3: Wow.
2: Yeah. I mean, and it is just going to be amazing. The museum, they're calling it an immersive journey through Dolly's life, music, and legacy, bringing personal stories and rarely seen pieces of her collection together through interactive exhibits and thoughtfully curated experiences.
3: Yeah, it's incredible the amount of things that she had in the works before her passing.
2: Yeah.
3: I mean, because I'm not trying to be funny, but like, you're hearing of all these things come out now as if they all started being built last week after she passed away. It's like, no.
2: Right.
3: She had all of these juggling at one time, and it's beautiful. It's such a great way to honor her.
2: There's even going to be a recreation of the small cabin that she grew up in.
3: No.
2: Which is going to be really, really cool. Yeah, yeah, yeah. So, guest reservations for the hotel will start on Monday. But again, it's called the Songteller Hotel. And you should definitely check that out because it's going to be an amazing thing. Also, big shout out to Mitchell Tenpenny and his wife, Megan Patrick. They just welcomed a new baby girl.
3: Yay.
2: Her name is Ember James Tenpenny. She made her grand entrance into the world September 1st at 3:03 a.m.
3: Wow.
2: And Mitchell said, "We are just so in awe and grateful that God chose us to be her parents. The last few days have been the most beautifully exhausting days, and we're just trying to soak in every second with our sweet Emmy girls." So I want you to think about this. Like, Ember James Tenpenny, pretty strong name, but they're calling her Emmy. So she's Emmy Tenpenny. I love that.
3: That is the cutest thing I've ever heard.
2: Right?
4: I love that.
3: Oh,
2: yeah. Yeah, this is their first baby. So they are just overjoyed, and we're super excited for them.
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2: Andy, it's my understanding that you and your family big into advent calendars, right?
3: We do. It is not the holiday season if my kids don't have an advent calendar starting December 1st.
2: Well, let's hope they're not listening right now because they're going to expect one starting October 1st.
4: What?
3: Wait, what?
2: Halloween advent calendars are all the rave right now. Everybody wants a Halloween advent calendar. This is a real thing, guys. Uh-oh, Andy just took a deep breath.
5: And is it lasting for 31 days?
2: So it would go through the month of October. That's right, Shan. God. And candy-filled countdown to puzzles, crafts, horror-themed collectibles. You can also, there's one that's hosting a 24-day murder mystery, an 80s horror movie calendar, a 31-day building block set. There, like, it's not just one that's happening. There's so many other Halloween advent calendars that are hitting the stores.
3: I love this idea.
5: You know what could be really fun to do? If you, like, put part of a costume in, like, each of the days.
2: Yeah.
5: And then at the end, it gives you
2: your costume.
5: Yeah.
4: That's pretty cool.
5: I mean, that would be a big advent calendar.
2: Right.
5: For pants and
2: shirt. It'd be even better if, like, day one was a sewing machine and then you had to, like, the sew the pieces.
4: Yeah, you actually have to
5: day
4: do
5: two
4: it
5: is a sewing needle.
2: Right. Here we go. Yeah. Good luck. But so they're going to range from anywhere between $20 to $200, obviously, depending on how extensive this is. And they also have puzzles that you can do, horror movie lovers, kids, adults, all are a part of it. And apparently Christmas is not the only one who can advent anymore.
3: I think that this is a great idea. I think it's super fun. And to kind of go off of Shan's thing, too, if you're not doing a whole costume, then maybe it's just adding things to your house, like doing a decoration each day.
2: Oh, I like that.
3: Or you have to put a skeleton together.
5: Yes.
2: Oh, different bones.
4: When the bones
3: are
4: good.
3: And then you get an arm, you know.
5: Yes.
2: Oh, that's the femur. Yes, absolutely. Is that a tibia? Not a tibula. I made that mistake once on the radio.
4: Yeah, you did. Fibula, tibula.
2: Fibula and tibula. Were you here for that day, Andy, when I called it fibula and tibula? No?
6: No.
2: I think it was a rabbit hole, and I so confidently said tibula, fibula, and it was embarrassing. But, I mean, making a skeleton, genius, would love that. Decor pieces, all of that. But I'm just here for the candy.
4: Yeah,
2: I want a 100%. Different piece of candy every single month. And maybe, Andy, we can throw in an Oreo for you. You know, those get thrown into trick-or-treating from time to time.
3: I got that orange filling.
2: Ooh. Yeah. Have you, the single wrap Oreos, do you have any problems with those? Sometimes they come in packs of two. You know what I'm talking about?
3: You got to give me at least two, and I'm having two packs.
2: Two packs. And if Andy, growing up, when she would trick-or-treat, no, thank you. If you're not going to do two, I'm going to walk away.
4: He's also a good rapper, too.
3: You can't only eat two Oreos. That's impossible.
0: Country's biggest stars.
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0: If it's new, then we're playing it.
1: What's up, y'all? It's Cole Wetzel.
2: I hit up Ella. I said, hey, I'm going to be in town. You want to get together and ride? She's like, yeah. So we got together with Jordan Smith and Ernest.
1: Ella and Ern had already kind of been working on this song, I think, probably to a year prior.
2: Y'all know they kept humming it and they kept going back to it. I said, we got to finish that. And so
1: we got on it. It didn't take us very long to get it whooped. And
2: yeah, it turned out to be a really cool tune.
0: Cole Wetzel and Ella Langley. Jade.

0: sometimes rethink some things.
1: You're the kind of woman makes a man rethink some things. Kind of makes a made of mind stop questioning.
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Well, it was definitely not the best showing last night for the Patriots. Country 102.5, it doesn't even feel like the season had started. Just like another preseason game. At least that's what I'm choosing to believe. Excited.

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awesome Thomas New Country. So the Roger Williams Park Zoo in Providence is going to be doing a pumpkin display in the month of October. They're going to have more than 5,000 carved pumpkins for viewing purposes, I would imagine. 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
3: 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Check out my new song, Kid Myself. Hope you dig it.

0: New Music, Country 102.5 with John Morgan. It's Kid Myself. Ben here, and we are getting ready to go commercial free for over 1 hour, but I've been kind of obsessed with this whole renaming the Nashville airport after Dolly Parton. Apparently, they're getting into the meat of the issue. It would cost millions of dollars, and they're going to be voting on whether or not to rename it on the 17th of September. So apparently, it's going to need a pretty significant overhaul. They're going to change all of the signage and the uniforms. There's plenty of support to change the name to Dolly Parton International. However, it's pretty far from complete. Apparently, authorities don't even know if they're allowed to change the name. So hopefully they can rally and really do this cool thing in Dolly's honor. Okay, commercial-free music next. Ella Langley kicks it off coming up.
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Travis New Country. We are still commercial free for over 1 hour on your Thursday. Don't forget about those Dan and Shay tickets, too. Next weekend is their concert at the Xfinity Center with Tyler Hubbard and Josh Ross. Can't wait for that one. And I got tickets in the next 15 minutes. Don't go anywhere. Wow.

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I'm tired of talking, man. Y'all ain't listening. Them old

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1: 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I got some good news for you. A pair of tickets to see Dan and Shay are yours. 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

country when it's E5 boss and Thomas New Country. Riley Green dropped a bunch of pictures on his Instagram earlier today. The first one, him and Matthew McConaughey backstage at The Tonight Show with Jimmy Fallon. The similarities are pretty glaring.

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2: 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That's a sound we haven't really dabbled in much. 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
4: I knew I'd see her around. 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
2: Hey.
1: Who's this?
2: My name's Brianne.
1: Brianne, I got some good news. You won a pair of tickets to see Ashley Cook. Congratulations. How about that, huh?
2: Oh, my God. I'm so excited. I've never won anything.
1: Oh, that's even better. And the concert is a week from Saturday at the Royale. It's going to be really good.
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Luke Bryan, our runner-up tonight, number two, Country, and She Knows It. Country winning 2-5, Boston's hottest new country, the Hot 6 at 6 with Ben. Time for number one now. Hudson Westbrook, the biggest song in Boston. Painted You Pretty, Country winning 2-5, number one.

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didn't have to go to work today. You figured out a way to get around that so you can have one more beach day. 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Hopefully it's not the last taste of summer that we're going to get in 2026. Hopefully a little bit of a warmer September is in store, so we have a few more nice weekends. Dirk's Day.

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11: 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And this week's host is repping the great state of Kentucky. Carly Pierce is here.
12: 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And I'm so excited to be here with y'all, sharing some great stories behind the music on my new album, Honest Woman, including my latest hit with Riley Green, If I Don't Leave, I'm Gonna Stay, and more.
11: We are loving all these stories, so we can't wait to keep going. 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